Another one of those great records recorded by Ray Price, that one from 1963 called Walk Me to the Door. And in 1970, Jeannie Shepherd recorded this great song, Another Lonely Night.

alive. The Willis brothers kind of learned the hard way that alcohol and diesel don't mix. Although I wonder, you know, the price of diesel, alcohol may be a better fuel. I mean, not in you, in the tank. You know, has anyone tried that? I think they used to do that. I'm not sure the engines work. Anyway, truck driving song by the Willis brothers. Hank Lachlan, my goodness, he had a lot of hits. Began his radio career when he was 20 years old, but he didn't really start recording until 1949. He signed with Four Star Records. He appeared on the Opry in 1953, joined in 1960, was a member of the Opry for 50 years. Here's Hank Lachlan, followed closely by the Teardrops.

I do believe you're right. Hank Lachlan, the girls do get prettier every day in every way. You know, he was honorary mayor of McClellan, Florida. Hank Lachlan was. He ended up picking cotton there as a youth, and then he bought the ranch the same day, same place he picked cotton. Must have been really nice to have that happen. He's very popular in Britain and Ireland as well as North America. Ended up raising beef cattle on his farm. He wrote the song Send Me the Pill You Dream On in 1958, but his biggest hit was in 1960, a song called Please Help Me, I'm Fallin', Hank Lachlan.

sad song from Hank Lachlan. Happy birthday to me. It wasn't happy birthday, I guess. Hank Lachlan, born in 1918, passed in 2009. I don't know. Sometimes birthdays can be happy. I'm not sure if that, getting another year older is a great thing. But anyway, it just made me get wiser. Hank Lachlan sold 15 million records, 70 chart singles, 6 number ones. How did he get started? Well, he began playing guitar when he was 9 years old after being seriously injured by a school bus. So I guess he couldn't go to school, so he learned guitar. Maybe that was more important than anything else he would learn at school. Unfortunately, Hank Lachlan was never a member of the Country Music Hall of Fame, despite having a hit record in 1967 about the Country Music Hall of Fame.

has another Hank Williams, and that's a song. Well, I wouldn't be surprised if he wrote that about his first wife, Audrey Williams. It wasn't a very happy marriage, I gather. They were always fighting and feuding. But anyway, he did. Like, maybe you gotta suffer to write a good country song, and he wrote a lot of great ones. Here's a number one song from Hank Williams from 1950. Why don't you haul off and love me?

0: 1952. That's Carl Smith and Our Honeymoon. You are listening to some old time country music. Hope you're enjoying it. My name's Stu. This is The Roots of the Country, and it all happens on your favorite radio station, WBCQ Monticello 94.7 Kicks FM. I want to talk about another radio pronouncer. It used to be quite popular locally in the Woodstock area. A fellow named Charlie Russell, who used to work as playing country music on what was a locally owned community-based radio station, CJCJ. It's not that anymore, unfortunately. Although Kicks FM is locally owned. Thank you, Alan Weiner. I appreciate you letting us play this country music and bluegrass music on the radio. But Charlie Russell, he was pretty popular. He was born in the Miramichi, began playing harmonica when he was 7, then learned the guitar and accordion. His first professional appearance was in 1958 to the Miramichi Folk Song Festival. So he was writing a lot of topical songs. This is one, though, that wasn't so much topical. It was just great country music. Charlie Russell and Home Folks.
1: Raised upon a farm out in the country, Mom and Pop taught us wrong from right. Working hand in hand, we made our living off the land. Pray to God to help us every night. Home folks,
2: home folks,
1: we're just home folks.

0: I'm sure Charlie Russell was a thorn in the side for government. Now, that was a time that they were closing local hospitals, including the one in Woodstock, and they built one in Waterville. I guess it probably worked out, but there were certainly some questions at the time. Charlie Russell started working at CJCJ as a controller, which is kind of like an accountant, and then the 1 p.m. to 3 p.m. slot that played country music came vacant, so Charlie did that job as well and did a great job beginning in 1969. He worked at the station for 23 years, eventually buying it in 1975. In 1975, Charlie became a member of the New Brunswick Country Music Hall of Fame. In 2003, he was inducted in the Canadian Country Music Radio Hall of Fame. In 1975, he also received the Country DJ of the Year Award for Canada. And in 1975, he wrote this song, which is lived in infamy. It's called The Bricklin.
1: Now everybody's griping about how times are getting tough. There are shortages in oil and gas and all that sort of stuff. The MPs want to raise and pay. The natives want their land. Pierre can't walk on water, but he's getting oil from sand. You see, I'm from New Brunswick, where folks are very poor. The premier, he's our leader. Well, sometimes we're not too sure. He's convinced them up in Ottawa as to just how poor we are. Now I suppose they're wondering about our million-dollar car. Oh, the Bricklin. Oh, the Bricklin. Is it just another Edsel? Wait and see. I will let the Yankees try it and hope to God they'll buy it. Let it be, dear Lord, let it be. Now there's this fellow Malcolm, he comes from the USA. He was playing with his geometric instruments one day. His friends said what he drew was just a little bit absurd. They wondered, why would anyone put wheels upon a bird? He said, I'll go up to Canada, I'm sure they'll buy my car. The Quebecers sent him down to us, so that shows how smart they are. Now the premier, he's not married. He's a sporty kind of guy. So this flashy vehicle for sports caught Dickie in the eye. Oh, the Bricklin. Oh, the Bricklin. Is it just another hit? So wait and see. I will let the Yankees try it and hope to God they'll buy it. Let it be. Dear Lord, let it be. Now don't get me wrong, because this Bricklin thing could just work out all right. Until that time, our Dickie will be just a bit uptight. He blames it on the liberals, that Turnbull's such a pest. What he can't blame on Big Bad John, he blames that on the press. Big auto factories everywhere are shutting down, no sales. Investment in the Bricklin in New Brunswick still prevails. How much did you give Malcolm? Please answer if you would. All ye of little faith believe, because my word is good. Oh, the Bricklin, oh, the Bricklin. Is it just another Edsel? Wait and see, Lord, Mr. Ford. We'll let the Yankees try it. Hope to God they'll buy.

Charlie Russell in the song called The Nashville Sound. Did you know that Merle Travis, he was a member of George Jones Fan Club back in 1957? There's Merle.

Georgia Jones singing what could be a nursery rhyme about the big bad wolf in Little Boy Blue. Must have been quite something for George to have Merle Travis as a member of his fan club. Well, back in 1942, Roy Acuff was the first person to record this song called The Night Train to Memphis.

Marty Robbins, 1959, the hanging tree. You know, I got lots of trees around my place, but I think if I had a hanging tree, I think I'd cut it down. Here's Webb Pierce from 1964, Memory Number One.

Well, we got black flies and we got skeeters, but I'm glad we don't have alligators. I wonder what they do when they need a dentist. Not me. There's Buck Owens and the Buckaroos and Buck's Polka taking us out. Thanks a lot for listening to The Roots of the Country. Come back Friday night, Saturday night, Sunday afternoon. More bluegrass and old-time country music.

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2: News this hour from Town Hall. I'm Mary Rose. The fight over non-citizen voting just moved at the high court. Willie Nelson has the details.
3: The Supreme Court has cleared the Trump administration to use a federal citizenship check system on voter rolls ahead of November. The saved database was blocked by a lower court. The justices paused that order, a temporary win for President Trump's push to stop non-citizen voting. States can use a tool to verify citizenship. The larger case is still alive. Willie Nelson, The White House.
2: Ukrainian President Zelensky says President Trump approved Ukraine to build Patriot missiles with concrete agreements between Kyiv and Washington.
4: Zelensky posted on X with the news days after he met with President Trump at the United Nations General Assembly in New York. He said Trump made a final decision that Ukraine could receive licenses to produce the missiles. Zelensky warned nations at the UN about Russian President Vladimir Putin calling him patient zero as he spreads the infection of war across the world. Elsewhere, Zelensky said Russia has started to focus more on targeting Ukraine's data centers recently. I'm Chris Caraggio.
2: Chinese President Xi Jinping returned to Beijing following his state visit to Washington, D.C. He held meetings with President Trump over the last 2 days to discuss a range of topics, including trade and artificial intelligence. In a post on Truth Social this afternoon, President Trump said Xi's visit was one of friendship, strength, and success for both China and the USA. The president added he will visit Xi in China in November. And another meeting between the two leaders is also set for December at the G20 in Miami. The president of Iran says he wants a deal with the U.S. before November's midterms. The Iranian president spoke to reporters at the U.N. Thursday and said he would like the U.S. to return to the Memorandum of Understanding. More on these stories at townhall.com.
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0: discussion about what safeguards and monitoring look like, and that has to be a required thing.
1: Several other big names in the AI industry have made similar claims, warning that the current pace of AI development could have dangerous consequences. Gates said safeguards and monitoring could be put into place without dramatically slowing development. And getting more REM sleep may do more than improve your memory. A new study shows it found more of that REM sleep is linked to lower risks of diseases. Breaking news, townhall.com. Wall Street closed higher to wrap up a positive week.
2: Stocks rallied as oil prices eased and Treasury yields pulled back. A surge in technology shares, including Microsoft and Meta Platforms, added lift to markets as all three major indexes posted weekly gains. At the closing bell, the Dow Jones Industrial Average gained 478 points to 51,828. The S&P 500 added 39 points to 7743. The NASDAQ rose 129 points to 2768. I'm Levon Putney.
1: Consumer sentiment hit a four-month low in September. The University of Michigan's final reading for the month fell on concerns over high prices and worries about the economy. The survey noted declines across most age and income groups. Year-ahead inflation expectations rose to 4.6%, which is a significant jump from before the Iran conflict began in February. More on these stories at townhall.com.
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Kind of hard for me to settle down and not be on the go. 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I was so proud I could hardly wait to get home to show my wife and little boy. And my little boy was so excited like when he saw his first snow. 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He just kept hollering, "Giddy up, go, Daddy. 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Giddy up, go. Oh, things wasn't too bad. Of course, I was gone a lot. And after about 6 years, I got home one day and found my wife and little boy gone. I couldn't find out what happened. Nobody seemed to know. So from that day on, it's been me and old Giddy Up Go. I've made a lot of friends at all the truck stops, and some of them would kid me about my little sign. Of course, they knew where I got the name, because I told them about that little boy of mine, and how his first word about the truck was, "Giddy up, go." Today I was barreling down old 66 when up beside me pulled a brand new diesel rig, both stacks blowing black coal. And as he pulled around and back in front of me, a big lump came in my throat. And my eyes watered like I had a bad old cold. A little sign on the back of the truck that read, "Giddy up, go." Well, I pushed old Giddy up and stayed right on him until the next truck stop where he'd pulled up. I waited till he went in and I offered to buy him a cup. Well, we got to talking shop, and I said, "How did you come by the name on your truck, Giddy Up Go?" Well, he said, "I got it from my pop. Dad used to drive a truck. That's what Mom talked about a lot. You see, I lost Mom when I was just past 16, and I lost all track of Pop. Mom said he got the name from me." I shook his hand and told him that I had something I wanted him to see. I took him out to the old truck and brushed off some of the dirt so the name would show. And his eyes got big and bright as he read, "Giddy up, go." Oh, we had a lot of things to talk about, and buddy, I felt like a king. And now we've just pulled back on old 66, and he handled that rig better than any gear jammer that I'd ever seen. Well, now the lines on the highway have got a much brighter glow as we go roaring down the road and me staring at a little sign that reads, "Giddy up, go."

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I never will forget one time when I was on a little visit down home in Ebenezer, Kentucky. I was talking to an old man that had known me ever since the day I was born and an old friend of the family. He says, "Son, you don't know how lucky you are to have a nice job like you've got and don't have to dig out a living from under these old hills and hollers like me and your pappy used to." When I ask him why he never had left and tried some other kind of work, he says, "No, sir, you just won't do that. If ever you get this old coal dust in your blood, you're just gonna be a plain old coal miner as long as you live." He went on to say it's a habit, sort of like chewing tobacco.

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1: KXFM. News this hour from Town Hall. I'm Ron Taylor. A new move against Iran's financial network is being welcomed as a step toward holding the terror financing regime accountable. More from correspondent Bernie Bennett.
2: The United Arab Emirates says it has sanctioned local branches of Iran's bank, Meli, accusing them of violating laws against money laundering, terrorism financing, and weapons proliferation. The order blocks financial transactions between the branches and Iran, including trade finance and fund transfers. Critics say the UAE should go further and stop Iran from rerouting money through third countries. Bernie Bennett reporting.
1: A new study shows the expansion of Medicaid is being linked to better outcomes for older adult cancer patients living in low-income areas.
3: The expansion started under the Affordable Care Act more than a decade ago. Researchers at the American Cancer Society are finding the expansion has resulted in earlier cancer diagnoses. They analyzed national cancer database information for nearly 1.5 million people, age 65 and older, in low-income communities who were diagnosed with cancer between 2010 and 2021. I'm Tammy Trujillo.
1: Details are still limited, but two separate mass shootings in different townships in South Africa have left at least 27 people dead, and we've learned that police have evacuated some homes near a U.S. airbase in England, arresting several men over suspected explosives offenses. Again, we'll update you on these stories as details become available to us. President Trump has rejected Iran's proposal to reopen the Strait of Hormuz. This week, Iran offering to reopen the strait and resume talks on its nuclear program in 7 days if the U.S. would lift its blockade of Iranian ports, waive sanctions on Iranian oil sales, and observe a ceasefire that would include Lebanon. President Trump rejecting these notions. News and analysis found at townhall.com. I'm Ron Taylor.
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1: Stroke is becoming more common in younger adults. Bob Agnew has the story.
5: A U.S. population study found stroke rates among young adults aged 20 to 54 has nearly doubled. The study's author from the University of Cincinnati said more people are surviving strokes, which means more younger adults may also find themselves living with the long-term effects. Among younger adults who suffered strokes, researchers say they found higher rates of diabetes, atrial fibrillation, high blood pressure, and substance abuse. Bob Agnew reporting.
1: President Trump moved to cancel almost $1 billion in spending approved by Congress, the White House announcing the move late Friday. The administration said it was canceling $567 million in spending on services for refugees, asylum seekers, and other migrants through the Department of Health and Human Services. The White House is also rescinding $50 million for other woke programs that help immigrants. You'll find breaking news and analysis at townhall.com. For most of Wednesday's Senate Judiciary Committee hearing on protecting women's sports, not a single Democratic senator was in attendance. Tennessee Republican Senator Marsha Blackburn says America should honor our overlooked athletes.
6: I fully believe we should take October 10th, 1010, which Roman numerals XX, and we should celebrate all 3 million of our high school and college female athletes.
1: The Pennsylvania Department of Health announcing Friday that 55 new measles cases has been reported in that state. Officials say that 890 measles cases had been confirmed across 39 counties in the state so far for the year. The outbreak has resulted in 173 hospitalizations statewide and 4 measles-related deaths. Less than 1% of cases have occurred in people vaccinated against measles, and state data shows 31% are among people younger. More on these stories at townhall.com.
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When the sun didn't shine, I picked up my shovel and I walked to the mine. I loaded 16 tons of number 9 coal, and the straw boss said, well, bless my soul, you load 16 tons.

this hour from Town Hall. I'm Ron Taylor. People on the Big Island of Hawaii are preparing for another deluge of rain, this time from Hurricane Nalo.

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darling. Happy birthday. I've decided not to give you a present this year. In fact, I think it's about time I took some things away. I'd like to take away the suspicion that I know clouds your world at times by giving you some faith to hold on to, honey, whenever your hand is not in mine.

I'd like to take away some of your lonely moments by spending more of mine with you. And I'd like to take away some of those so-so kisses and replace them with ones that really say I love you. And I want to take away the doubt you sometimes have about my love by showing it more, much more than I've shown it lately. And then if someone should ask you what I got you for your birthday, well, you can say, why, he didn't give me anything, but he sure took a lot of things away.

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0: Breaking news this hour from townhall.com. I'm Michael Harrington. A GOP congresswoman who opposes the president's deportation efforts gets a wake-up call from her constituents. Correspondent Bernie Bennett fills us in.
1: Representative Maria Elvira Salazar, a Florida Republican, publicly criticized President Trump's deportation policies in a campaign ad, urging him to scale back efforts she claims are alienating Latino voters. However, her constituents, particularly Republicans and Latinos in her South Florida district, have strongly backed Trump's immigration agenda, leading to backlash and waning support for Salazar. Bernie Bennett reporting.
0: It appears the Big Apple's electric bus love affair is out of gas. Correspondent Ron Taylor.
2: New York City's push for electric buses under a 2040 zero-emissions mandate is faltering due to reliability issues, high costs, and flooding risks, prompting the MTA to purchase 650 compressed natural gas buses instead. This reversal comes amid broader energy woes, including the premature closure of the Indian Point nuclear plant, which has led to calls to restart it to avert blackouts after replacement gas plants proved insufficient. Ron Taylor reporting.
0: OpenAI says it has halted development of its latest artificial intelligence models hours after it discovered its agents scoured federal government websites and acted in unexpected ways that suggest a lack of control. It's the second time in 3 months the company has paused development for similar kinds of problems. The AI evaluator Transluce says that OpenAI apparently tried to hack the Department of Education website. The European Union says it's ready to defend a 120 million euro fine issued to social media platform X. This comes after the U.S. government supported Elon Musk's legal efforts to dismiss the case. The EU fined X for breaching digital regulations. More on these stories at townhall.com.
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0: Police have evacuated homes near an airbase in England used by the U.S. and arrested several men over suspected explosives offenses today. Gloucestershire police say they're evacuating a number of properties in Welford, western England. This area is close to RAF Fairford, a base used by American forces during the war with Iran. Police say several men have been detained on suspicion of offenses under the Explosives Act. Army bomb disposal experts are examining several vehicles. Rain has eased in Thailand's capital today, but flooding persists in several low-lying areas, with thousands forced to evacuate. More thousands have moved to temporary shelters. Continuous downpours have caused widespread flooding in Bangkok, disrupting traffic and business. The meteorological department says moderate to heavy rain is still expected today, but conditions should be getting better by sometime tomorrow. News and analysis at townhall.com. More troubles for Volkswagen.
4: Volkswagen Group says it is recalling 2.86 million Volkswagen and Audi branded vehicles as a precautionary measure over a screw whose failure could cause a loss of steering. The affected vehicles are Volkswagen Tiguan, Touran, Golf, Golf Variant, and Caddy models built between September 2013 and July 2024, and Audi Q3 models made between October 2017 and May 2024. There have been no known incidents with damage to persons or properties, according to Germany's KBA Motor Vehicle Agency. Keith Peters reporting.
0: The final day of Major League Baseball's regular season is here, and two playoff spots are still up for grabs. The Philadelphia Phillies and Arizona Diamondbacks are fighting for the National League's final wild card slot, while the Houston Astros and the Texas Rangers are in a race for the American League West crown. More on these stories at townhall.com.
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0: I'm Troy Jackson. I'm a fifth-generation logger from Allegash. It was a terrible feeling as a parent. I'd work 80 hours a week in the woods, and there still wouldn't be enough at the end of the week. You know, I never got a chance to see my kids grow up, and I still didn't make enough for what we needed. It was paycheck to paycheck, struggling to get by in the richest country in the world. The people in power aren't suddenly going to make it easy for all of us. That's why I've been fighting back. To cut taxes for working people and to protect Social Security and Medicare, health care that everyone can afford, and no more tax cuts for billionaires. Because you should keep more of what you earn. And the only people that are saying that it can't be done are the ones in power that want to keep helping the wealthiest in this country. Mainers aren't looking for a handout, but we all deserve a fair shot. I'm Troy Jackson. I'm running for Senate, and I approve this message.
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0: Troy Jackson blames health insurance costs on Washington, D.C. But in New Hampshire, a typical ACA health insurance plan costs about $400 a month. Walk across the border into Maine, and that same plan costs more than $700. That's $300 more a month. 77% higher in Maine. That's not Washington. That's Augusta. And policies put in place while Troy Jackson was Maine's number two elected official. But it gets worse. Before Troy Jackson became Senate president, we paid less for electricity than New Hampshire. Today, we pay a lot more. Under Jackson, Maine's electric rates went up twice as fast as New Hampshire's. And to top it off, New Hampshire has the 49th lowest tax burden in America. Maine has the 5th highest tax burden. It's simple. Troy Jackson supported the policies that make Maine more expensive, and you're paying the price.
1: I'm Susan Collins, candidate for U.S. Senate, and I've approved this message.
0: Paid for by Collins for Senator.
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Friends, this is T-Texas Tyler with a strange story about a soldier boy and a deck of cards. During the recent war overseas, a bunch of soldier boys had been on a long hike, and they camped outside a little town near the front. The next day, being Sunday, several of the boys went to church. After the chaplain had read the prayer, the text was taken up. Those of the boys who had New Testaments took them out, but this one boy had only a deck of cards, and so he spread them out. A sergeant who commanded the boys at church saw the cards and said, "Soldier, put away those cards." After services were over, the soldier was taken prisoner, and he was brought before the provost marshal. The marshal said, "Sergeant, why have you brought this man here?" "For playing cards in church, sir." "And what have you to say for yourself, son?" "Much, sir," replied the soldier. The marshal said, "I hope so, son, for if not, I shall have to punish you severely." "Well, you see, sir, I've been on the march for about 6 days, and I had neither Bible nor prayer book, just this deck of cards that I found in a foxhole. But I hope to satisfy you, sir, with the purity of my intentions." And with that, the boy started this story. "You see, sir, when I look at the ace, it reminds me there is but one God. And when I see the deuce, it reminds me the Bible is divided into two parts, the Old and the New Testaments. When I see the tray, I think of the Father, the Son, and the Holy Ghost. And when I see the four spots, sir, it reminds me of the four evangelists who preached the gospel. There was Matthew, Mark, Luke, and John. And when I see the five, I think of the five wise virgins who trimmed their lamps. There were 10 of them, of course, but five were wise and were saved, and five were foolish and were shut out. And when I see the six, it reminds me that in 6 days God made this great heaven and earth. And when I look at the seven, it reminds me that on the seventh day God rested from his great work. And when I see the eight spots, sir, it reminds me of the eight righteous persons God saved when he destroyed this earth. There was Noah and his wife, there are three sons and their wives. And when I look at the nine, it reminds me of the lepers our Savior cleansed, and 9 out of 10 didn't even thank him. When I see the 10 spots, sir, I think of the 10 commandments God handed down to Moses on a table of stone. And when I see the king, it reminds me, once again, there's but one king of heaven, God Almighty. When I see the queen, I think of the Blessed Virgin Mary, who is queen of heaven, and the jack or knave, sir, that's the devil. And when I count the number of spots on a deck of cards, I find 365, the number of days in a year. There are 52 cards, the number of weeks in a year. There are 13 tricks, the number of weeks in a quarter. There are 12 picture cards, the number of months in a year. There are 4 suits, the number of weeks in a month. So you see, sir, my deck of cards has served me as a Bible, almanac, and prayer book. And friends, this story's true. I know, because I was that soldier.

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Kristen Scott Benson, the banjo player for the Grascos, welcoming you to fall in New England and fall in our area, and welcoming you to another weekend edition of The Roots of the Country, our first of fall. I do enjoy fall, one of my favorite seasons, very ambitious weather, and we're in it right now. 3 hours of bluegrass and old-time country music. Here's Christy Cox with a song called No Regrets, her latest.

Another very, very insightful song that Daryl Mosley wrote and sang, and that's off his brand new album, which we're spotlighting this weekend on the Roots of the Country. The album is called Little Moments, and we're going to listen to some great music. Daryl wrote pretty well all the songs on the album. He's a great songwriter and a great singer. Here's another one called Just Because I Do, Daryl Mosley.

more great music from Daryl Mosley from his latest album called Little Moments. That's about a working man and playing instruments, playing the gig on this album. Daryl Mosley, he's a bass player as well as the singer. Tony Ray plays guitar. Danny Roberts from the group The Grascals on mandolin. Jamie Harper from the group The Grascals on fiddle. Justin Moses on dobro, and Jay Lee Roberts, who's Danny Roberts' daughter, is doing the harmony vocals. A couple of more songs off this great album called Little Moments by Daryl Mosley. This is you don't hear many of these, an anti-drinking song called I Won't Drink to That.

0: Daryl Mosley from his album Little Moments, song called The 1900s. Yeah, 1900s, that was only 27 years ago. It seems like maybe a century ago. I got a little treat for you. Before she passed, Dolly Parton recorded a bluegrass tune with what she calls the First Ladies of Bluegrass, which included Alison Brown on banjo, Becky Buller on the fiddle, Sierra Hull on mandolin, Missy Raines on the bass, Molly Tuttle on guitar. The song is called Bound to Ride. Dolly Parton doing the singing.
1: Are we ready, girls?
2: Ready? Yes, I am.
1: One, two, three.

The old Johnny Cash song, I Still Miss Someone, done by Lester Flatt and the Nashville Grass, which was a group Lester formed after Lester Flatt and Earl Scruggs parted ways, and I Still Miss Someone. You're listening to Bluegrass Music on the Roots of the Country. My name's Stu. Did you know we were back on Friday night? We are, so tune your radio up to Friday night and listen to more bluegrass and old-time country music on WBCQ Monticello, 94.7 Kix FM. Yeah, we got 2 hours of classic music, classic country music coming up. And even though we're done with our 12-part spotlight on the Grand Ole Opry, we're not quite done with the Opry. We got a 3-part series about those country singers that did not join the Opry and some of the reasons why not. So that'll be starting next hour. This is next half hour, of course, brought to you by Feeds and Needs on the Connell Road in Woodstock. It's the store with a clock outside and the very fancy pictures in the windows. That Acura clock tells you it's time to come into Feeds and Needs for all your pet and livestock needs. And we'll certainly tell you more about them in this half hour. Right now, we're going to talk about a record label from the state of Maine. It was called Event Records. It was founded in 1956 by Al Hawks, who's a member of the Maine Country Music Hall of Fame, and also sound engineer Richard Greeley. They founded it in Westbrook, Maine. Operations closed in 1962 after a devastating fire at a Boston distributor's warehouse, which destroyed thousands of records. In the late 1940s, young Al Hawks ran a small pirate radio station until it was shut down by the FCC in 1949. Then he worked in local radio. So we're going to listen to some of the music that Event Records put out. We're going to start off with Al Hawks and also Fred Pike. They had a couple songs. This is called The Down East Guitar Picking Man.

Hawks and Fred Pike. Another song recorded for Event Records down in Westbrook, Maine. That's called Daddy's Old Time Guitar. Now, they didn't just record bluegrass music. They did record some rockabilly and some country music. Now, this fellow, Hal Lone Pine, real stable from Maine, was part of the group Lone Pine and Cody, Betty Cody. But he also went on his own, and they toured around the Maritimes a fair bit. This is why you wouldn't think this song was written and recorded in Maine, but it is. It's called Prince Edward Island is Home to Me, Hal Lone Pine.

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1: Dick Curless from 1956, a song that he recorded for Event Records called The Foggy, Foggy Dude. So Al Hawks as well was part of the first interracial bluegrass duo called Ochterton and Alton. And they also did the first professional recording of Lenny Bro. Lenny Bro was the son of Hal Lone Pine and Betty Cody. He was an incredible jazz musician, played jazz guitarist, totally impressed Chet Atkins. Unfortunately, he died. Lenny Bro did. Got murdered in Los Angeles. Event Records, very important label from Maine. They also recorded some bluegrass songs from the Lily Brothers and Don Stover. We're going to listen to one more of those. This is called Bring Back My Blue-Eyed Boy. This is Lily Brothers and Don Stover on Event Records.

Lily Brothers and Don Stover, one of several recordings that they did for Event Records from Westbrook, Maine. You're listening to The Roots of the Country. This half hour is brought to you by Feeds and Needs on the Connell Road in Woodstock. So yeah, Feeds and Needs can take care of all your pet needs as well as your bird feed. But did you know Feeds and Needs is also a farmer-friendly store? They have an abundance of different livestock feeds out back in the warehouse for cows, chickens, pigs, horses. They also have salt blocks and salt licks, selenium salt licks, mineral and regular. We are selenium deficient in this area. Feeds and Needs have round bale feeders as well as stock tanks. And they can take care of all your fencing needs, from electric fencers to treated fence posts to insulators, gate handles, and fence testers. Feeds and Needs also have dewormers for your cows and horses. And as the weather cools down, check out the water heaters to keep the water from freezing. For poultry, they have lots of feeders and waterers, chicken wire to either keep your chickens in or out. Lots of shavings for bedding or sawdust. Horse people seem to like sawdust for bedding. Pails and buckets, you never have enough of these, as well as those flexible rubber buckets that you can bang around and knock the ice out. They also have egg cartons if you're selling eggs. And of course, Feeds and Needs have a complete line of feeds, treats, and other needs for all your pets. Come in, talk to the pet-friendly staff at Feeds and Needs, and they can help you out for all your pet and livestock needs. Feeds and Needs on the Connell Road in Woodstock. Well, back to some great bluegrass music. This is a song by the Country Gentleman, written by actually a guy named Pete Goble and Leroy Drum. We're going to talk about them next Friday night. This is a Country Gentleman and Delta Queen.

That's Tony Rice and that 9-pound hammer. Don't hit your thumb, a 9-pound hammer. That would really hurt. Well, here's Larry Sparks, and I wonder how them old folks are at home.

Jimmy Gaudreau and his fancy mandolin playing and singing in Ashes of Love. Well, stay tuned. We got 2 hours of classic country music coming up. Thanks to Feeds and Needs out in the Connell Road for sponsoring this last half hour. Get in. Take care of all your pet and livestock needs. Feeds and Needs. Before we go, here's an old-timer from Lester Flatts and Earl Scruggs, and I'll never love another.

Merle Haggard, a song written for him by Liz Anderson, singer-songwriter, and that Merle had been a fugitive at one point. I guess it was a good song for him. So we're talking about people that did not become members of the Opry. And Merle Haggard did not. He didn't want to commit to the required travel, and there was minimum performance obligation, and he lived in California, and he did not like flying. He did perform on the Opry a number of times, but never wanted to be a member of the Grand Ole Opry. But it did take a lot of pride in what he was. Merle Haggard.

Yeah, West Coast people grew up in a different kind of a scene than the East Coasters. They didn't grow up listening to the Grand Old Opry and dreaming of the day they could be there like people on the East Coast. And they had that different scene out in the West Coast. They had their own TV shows in Bakersfield and Los Angeles. And so they, they did fine on just being on the West Coast and doing their thing. Not that they disliked the Opry. For instance, Buck Owens, another great fella from Bakersfield, he lived and worked on the West Coast. He did make some guest appearances on the Opry. In fact, his first Opry appearance was in 1954, playing guitar for Tommy Collins. The Opry people said he told him he'd never make it as a singer, so I guess his first solo appearance was in 1960. But he did just fine hanging out in Bakersfield and walking them streets of Bakersfield, Buck Owens did.

0: Buck Owens in Trouble and Me. No, Buck did not become a member of the Opry. You know, it was a prestige thing to be a member of the Opry, and it did do him some good. If you could say you were an Opry member once upon a time, you got better bookings. The only thing was, on Saturday nights, you kind of couldn't do the really good bookings because you had to be at the Opry. So, you know, but for a lot of people, it was an important thing, but not for everybody. For example, Homer and Jethro. Now, they did audition early in their career for the Opry. The Opry manager at the time was unimpressed with their lead guitar player, who happened to be Jethro's brother-in-law. It was a young, unknown fellow named Chet Atkins. Here, they were disappointed at the manager's reaction, so they moved on. They did join the WLS National Barn Dance, were on there, and they did guest appearances at the Opry, but did not ever become a member, although June Carter, who's helping Homer and Jethro out on this one, was a really important lady on the Opry. Baby, it's cold outside.
1: I gotta get home, Patters. I can't stay here all night.
2: It's kind of cold out there.

Homer and Jethro, they did satirize a lot of songs. And the original artists, they loved it when Homer and Jethro did that. Of course, it made the song just even more popular, and Homer and Jethro did really well, but not on the Opry. Another person who did not become a member of the Opry was Lynn Anderson. She was never invited to be a member. I don't know why. It wasn't that there was ill will. She did do frequent guest appearances on the Opry, but didn't work out either way. Here's Lynn Anderson. Promises, promises.

Lynn Anderson, I guess it was a no-no for her in the Opry. We're talking about country music singers who did not become members of the Opry for one reason or another. Take, for example, Elvis Presley. Elvis, he had one famous appearance on the Grand Ole Opry when it started out. He did not go over very well, apparently. In fact, the Opry management said, Elvis, I think maybe you better stick to driving a truck. Maybe this music business isn't for you. Well, I guess in the end, he didn't really need the Opry. This is one side of his first recording on Sun Records called That's All Right, Mama.

I guess the Opry wasn't for everybody. It wasn't for Elbows Parsley anyway. And it really wasn't for Wanda Jackson. See, Wanda Jackson and Elvis, they dated for a while in the early days, but they were going different places and doing different shows, so it was a hard time getting together, so it didn't really work out. But Elvis did convince her to try the rockabilly stuff, and she did. And her glamorous, high-energy style and transition into rockabilly, it kind of clashed with the Opry's conservative culture. So during her debut performance in March 1955 on the Opry, Ernest Tubb told her her stage outfit, which was a dress sewn by her mother with spaghetti straps and a sweetheart neckline, was unacceptable. That didn't go over very good with Wanda. She had to find a coat and put on. She also overheard other Opry members making negative comments about her while she was on the stage. So Wanda said, I guess the Opry's not for me.

Wanda Jackson from her rockabilly days. But she did do some great country music as well, just not on the Grand Ole Opry. So we're talking about country stars who did not become members of the Opry for various and sundry reasons. And we'll tell you a little bit more this week and next week as well on the Roots of the Country. By the way, we are back on Friday night now, and so I hope you tune in sometimes and check us out. More bluegrass and old-time country music on the Roots of the Country. My name's Stu, and it's what radio is it that we're on? You know, of course, it's WBCQ Monticello. Wow, 94.7 Kix FM. Where else would you hear such great music? I can't imagine. This next half hour is brought to you by Curry's. 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They have the products you need and want. We'll tell you more about Curry's in this half hour of the program. Now we're in the rock and roll mood. Maybe we'll hear one more rock and roller. That's Jerry Lee Lewis. He was a rock and roller, but he did do country music, a lot of country music. He's really big in country music. Anyway, they had him on his only Opry appearance in July 1993. He broke multiple house rules on his only Opry performance. He was told only perform two or three songs and make that country. Well, he kept going for 40 minutes playing some of his rock and roll songs and then ended up using a curse word on the Grand Ole Opry. That didn't go over very well. Here's an Elvis Presley song that Jerry recorded on one of his albums called Don't Be Cruel.

That's the killer himself from the Pumpin' Piano Rock. On the Sun Records, he was always billed as Jerry Lee Lewis, and he is Pumpin' Piano. That's the Pumpin' Piano Rock. So another fella who didn't end up on the Opry was Claude King. He was a lifelong star of the Louisiana Hayride. Now, the Louisiana Hayride in Shreveport, Louisiana, was kind of like the farm team for the Opry in that a lot of people started on the Louisiana Hayride and then moved to the Opry. But Claude King, he preferred to stay close to Northwest Louisiana rather than go to Nashville. He was quite content just to stay on the Hayride. Here's Claude King from 1961, The Comancheros.

0: Todd King and a really nice song from 1966 called Catch a Little Raindrop. We're talking about people who did not join the Opry, didn't become members of the Opry, and we're going to talk about them next week as well on the Roots of the Country. This half hour brought to you by Curry's Ace Hardware on the Old Holton Road in Woodstock. Hunting season is upon us. Bird season runs in New Brunswick from October 1st to October 15th. 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And don't forget, Curry's is your depot for culverts and sewer tanks. Curry's Ace Hardware, they're on the Old Holton Road, and it's true. Curry's don't have it, you don't need it. Curry's Ace Hardware. So Waylon Jennings, Waylon didn't become a member of the Opry. He had a heavy touring schedule, and he was a rebellious outlaw ethos, and it didn't quite lend itself to the rigid demands and traditional rules of the Nashville establishment. He did make a famous guest appearance in 1978, but no, Opry wasn't for Waylon.
1: The only two things in life that make it worth living

0: for loving me.
1: That's Waylon Jennings with a Gordon Lightfoot song that he had a hit with called For Loving Me. Didn't work out for Waylon. He wasn't that interested in the Opry. Another fellow who was not that interested in the Opry was Johnny Horton. Now, Johnny was a member of the Louisiana Hayride and kept his loyalty to that show. Now, Johnny was also married to Hank Williams' ex-wife, Billie Jean Horton. And Billie Jean had a bit of a grudge against the Opry for firing Hank Williams, so Johnny said, "Nah, no thank you, Opry, I'll stick with the Hayride."

Johnny Horton with the great Leon Payne song that was also a hit for Hank Williams called Lost Highway. Well, Ned Miller, poor old Ned Miller, had a serious lifelong bout of stage fright. His stage fright was so intense, he occasionally sent a friend to perform as Ned Miller. So, no, I guess not for the Opry for him. He preferred life behind the scenes as a songwriter. Nevertheless, Ned Miller had a huge million-selling record back in 1960. Released first in 1957, didn't do a whole lot. In 1960, I do remember it coming into the station. Red, yellow, and green, translucent, vital. It stood right out, became a huge hit. I'm a G-

letter from a jack to a king, and I made a little boo-boo. It wasn't 1960 that was the big hit. It was 1962. Well, thanks a lot to Curry's Ace Hardware on the old Houghton Road in Woodstock. Get on in. They got what you want. You want what they got. You might as well have it. Stay tuned. We got another hour of great old-time country music for you. One more from Ned Miller. Do what you do well.

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Another one of those great records recorded by Ray Price, that one from 1963 called Walk Me to the Door. And in 1970, Jeannie Shepherd recorded this great song, Another Lonely Night.

0: July.
1: The Willis Brothers kind of learned the hard way that alcohol and diesel don't mix. Although I wonder, you know, the price of diesel, alcohol maybe be a better fuel. I mean, not in you, in the tank. You know, has anyone tried that? I think they used to do that. I'm not sure the engines work. Anyway, truck driving song by the Willis Brothers. Hank Lachlan, my goodness, he had a lot of hits. Began his radio career when he was 20 years old. But he didn't really start recording until 1949. He signed with Four Star Records. He appeared on the Opry in 1953, joined in 1960, was a member of the Opry for 50 years. Here's Hank Lachlan, followed closely by the Teardrops.

I do believe you're right. Hank Lachlan, the girls do get prettier every day in every way. You know, he was honorary mayor of McClellan, Florida. Hank Lachlan was. He ended up picking cotton there as a youth, and then he bought the ranch the same day, same place he picked cotton. Must have been really nice to have that happen. He's very popular in Britain and Ireland as well as North America. Ended up raising beef cattle on his farm. He wrote the song Send Me the Pill You Dream On in 1958, but

sad song from Hank Loughlin. Happy birthday to me. It wasn't happy birthday, I guess. Hank Loughlin, born in 1918, passed in 2009. I don't know. Sometimes birthdays can be happy. I'm not sure if that, you know, getting another year older is a great thing. But anyway, it just made me get wiser. Hank Loughlin sold 15 million records, 70 chart singles, 6 number ones. How did he get started? Well, he began playing guitar when he was 9 years old after being seriously injured by a school bus. So I guess he couldn't go to school, so he learned guitar. Maybe that was more important than anything else he would learn at school. Unfortunately, Hank Loughlin was never a member of the Country Music Hall of Fame, despite having a hit record in 1967 about the Country Music Hall of Fame.

has another Hank. Hank Williams, and that's a song. Well, I wouldn't be surprised if he wrote that about his first wife, Audrey Williams. It wasn't a very happy marriage, I gather. They were always fighting and feuding. But anyway, he did. Like, maybe you gotta suffer to write a good country song, and he wrote a lot of great ones. Here's a number one song from Hank Williams from 1950. Why don't you haul off and love me?

0: 1952. That's Carl Smith and Our Honeymoon. You are listening to some old-time country music. Hope you're enjoying it. My name's Stu. This is The Roots of the Country. And it all happens on your favorite radio station, WBCQ Monticello 94.7. Kicks FM. I want to talk about another radio pronouncer. Used to be quite popular locally in the Woodstock area. A fella named Charlie Russell, who used to work as playing country music on what was a locally owned community-based radio station, CJCJ. It's not that anymore, unfortunately. Although Kicks FM is locally owned. Thank you, Alan Weiner. I appreciate you letting us play this country music and bluegrass music on the radio. But Charlie Russell, he was pretty popular. He was born in the Miramichi, began playing harmonica when he was seven, then learned the guitar and accordion. His first professional appearance was in 1958 at the Miramichi Folk Song Festival. So he was writing a lot of topical songs. This is one, though, that wasn't so much topical. It was just great country music. Charlie Russell and Home Folks.
1: Raised upon a farm out in the country, Mom and Pop taught us wrong from right.

0: I'm sure Charlie Russell was a thorn in the side for government. Now, that was a time that they were closing local hospitals, including the one in Woodstock, and they built one in Waterville. I guess it probably worked out, but there were certainly some questions at the time. Charlie Russell started working at CJCJ as a controller, which is kind of like an accountant, and then the 1 p.m. to 3 p.m. slot that played country music became vacant, so Charlie did that job as well and did a great job beginning in 1969. He worked at the station for 23 years, eventually buying it in 1975. In 1975, Charlie became a member of the New Brunswick Country Music Hall of Fame. In 2003, he was inducted in the Canadian Country Music Radio Hall of Fame. In 1975, he also received the Country DJ of the Year Award for Canada. And in 1975, he wrote this song, which is lived in infamy. It's called The Bricklin.
1: Now everybody's griping about how times are getting tough. There are shortages in oil and gas and all that sort of stuff. The MPs want to raise and pay. The natives want their land. Pierre can't walk on water, but he's getting oil from sand. You see, I'm from New Brunswick, where folks are very poor. The premier, he's our leader. Well, sometimes we're not too sure. He's convinced them up in Ottawa as to just how poor we are. Now I suppose they're wondering about our million-dollar car. Oh, the Bricklin. Oh, the Bricklin. Is it just another Edsel? Wait and see. I will let the Yankees try it and hope to God they'll buy it. Let it be, dear Lord, let it be. Now there's this fellow Malcolm, he comes from the USA. He was playing with his geometric instruments one day. His friends said what he drew was just a little bit absurd. They wondered, why would anyone put wheels upon a bird? He said, I'll go up to Canada, I'm sure they'll buy my car. The Quebecers sent him down to us, so that shows how smart they are. Now the premier, he's not married. He's a sporty kind of guy. So this flashy vehicle for sports caught Dickie in the eye. Oh, the Bricklin. Oh, the Bricklin. Is it just another hit? So wait and see. I will let the Yankees try it and hope to God they'll buy it. Let it be. Dear Lord, let it be. Now don't get me wrong, because this Bricklin thing could just work out all right. Until that time, our Dickie will be just a bit uptight. He blames it on the liberals, that Turnbull's such a pest. What he can't blame on Big Bad John, he blames that on the press. Big auto factories everywhere are shutting down, no sales. Investment in the Bricklin in New Brunswick still prevails. How much did you give Malcolm? Please answer if you would. Oh, ye of little faith, believe, because my word is good. Oh, the Bricklin, oh, the Bricklin. Is it just another Edsel? Wait and see, Lord, Mr. Ford. We'll let the Yankees try it. Hope to God they'll buy it.

Now, Jelly Pride, he took me aside, talked for an hour or so. Then I caught a cab out to Aubrey

Charlie Russell in the song called The Nashville Sound. Did you know that Merle Travis, he was a member of George Jones Fan Club back in 1957? There's Merle.

Georgie Jones singing what could be a nursery rhyme about the big bad wolf in Little Boy Blue. Must have been quite something for George to have Merle Travis as a member of his fan club. Well, back in 1942, Roy Acuff was the first person to record this song called The Night Train to Memphis.

Marty Robbins, 1959, the hanging tree. You know, I got lots of trees around my place, but I think if I had a hanging tree, I think I'd cut it down. Here's Webb Pierce from 1964, Memory Number 1.

Well, we got black flies and we got skeeters, but I'm glad we don't have alligators. I wonder what they do when they need a dentist. Not me. There's Buck Owens and the Buckaroos and Buck's Polka taking us out. Thanks a lot for listening to The Roots of the Country. Come back Friday night, Saturday night, Sunday afternoon. More bluegrass and old-time country music.

0: Breaking news this hour from townhall.com. I'm Michael Harrington. UK police have arrested five men today near an airbase used by the U.S. during the war against Iran. They are suspected of preparing a terrorist attack, apparently with explosives. Metropolitan Police received a call about three suspicious vehicles near RAF Fairford. The men were arrested in the Welford area. A 400-meter cordon is in place around the neighborhood. 85 households evacuated. Economist Steve Moore says there's a growing disconnect between public perception and economic reality. While many Americans remain frustrated by higher prices and the cost of living, the former Trump economic advisor argues that key economic indicators point to a stronger economy than the public mood.
1: If you look at the economy just overall, we've got a manufacturing boom going on. We have a construction boom going on. We have a lot of investment, hundreds and hundreds of billions of dollars from abroad that is being invested in the United States. We have more jobs available today than capable workers to fill them, and so on. So it's a strong economy.
0: He spoke to the Salem Radio Network from Unleash Prosperity. Danish intelligence warns of growing, though limited, risks that Russia could strike a NATO nation.
2: A new assessment says Moscow has intensified hybrid warfare across Europe, including sabotage, cyber attacks, and drone operations. Officials say Russia may be testing Western resolve while reportedly exploring drones launched from ships in the Mediterranean. Denmark's defense minister says the Kremlin is under growing pressure and failing to achieve its objectives, but warns that pressure could make Putin more dangerous. Ron Taylor reporting.
0: A bus carrying tourists from the Philippines veered off a highway west of Munich, Germany today and killed two people. This is townhall.com.
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0: A powerful storm rolling up the U.S. northeast coast. Not done with this quite yet. High winds have knocked out electricity. The northeaster affecting the mid-east, I should say the mid-Atlantic area, and New England. At one point, hundreds of thousands of customers were without power. Most of them are getting back to it. The National Weather Service warns the high winds, tides, and heavy rain will continue through the rest of today, but things ought to get better after that. In New Jersey and New York, some streets are completely underwater. Russian strikes on Ukraine killed at least two people overnight. Officials say the attacks come hours after Moscow rejected German calls to ease the escalation toward NATO. Russia's top diplomat dismissed a meeting with his German counterpart during the UN General Assembly. Tensions between Russia and Germany have worsened, especially after a drone attack at Leipzig Airport last month. News and analysis at townhall.com. I'm Michael Harrington. It's the time of year when asthma flares up with the transition from summer into fall.
4: Dr. Megan Conroy at the Ohio State University Wexner Medical Center says changes in temperature, humidity, and pollens will really impact airway inflammation, and that's the driver of asthma.
5: We also see increase in circulation of respiratory viruses, so the common cold virus, and others that start to circulate in the fall. These are the most common causes of asthma flares. But we also see increase in pollens like ragweed.
4: She recommends people take all medications as prescribed, no matter how frequently symptoms of asthma occur, and have a rescue inhaler on hand. I'm Scott Pringle.
0: Today is Sunday, September the 27th. It's the 270th day of 2026, less than 100 days left in the old year, 95 as of today. On this date in history, 1779, John Adams named by Congress to negotiate the Revolutionary War's peace terms with Britain. More on these stories at townhall.com.
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2: 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Susan Collins. Susan Collins.
3: There's so much political noise, angrier, and harder to believe. 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She's been named a Medicaid champion. Susan wrote the Social Security Fairness Act, putting more money in the pockets of 25,000 Maine retirees. 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
1: Susan Collins.
2: 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Susan Collins.
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0: I'm Troy Jackson. I'm a fifth-generation logger from Allegash. It was a terrible feeling as a parent. I'd work 80 hours a week in the woods, and there still wouldn't be enough at the end of the week. You know, I never got a chance to see my kids grow up, and I still didn't make enough for what we needed. It was paycheck to paycheck, struggling to get by in the richest country in the world. The people in power aren't suddenly going to make it easy for all of us. That's why I've been fighting back. To cut taxes for working people and to protect Social Security and Medicare, health care that everyone can afford, and no more tax cuts for billionaires. Because you should keep more of what you earn. And the only people that are saying that it can't be done are the ones in power that want to keep helping the wealthiest in this country. Mainers aren't looking for a handout, but we all deserve a fair shot. I'm Troy Jackson. I'm running for Senate, and I approve this message.
1: Paid for by Troy Jackson for Maine.

with the heartaches of a fool. As a boy, I would walk through the valley

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Just listen to him fan the air with his hoppity hippity hoppity hoppity hippity hippity hop. He opens up a business when the clock strikes nine. He likes to get up early when they're feeling fine.

0: from Town Hall. I'm Mary Rose. Shareholders are taking on the New York Times over what they call biased coverage of the Israel-Hamas conflict. Correspondent Ken Lormand has the details.
1: The State Board of Administration of Florida and the National Center for Public Policy Research have filed suit demanding internal records from the Times board. The lawsuit cites a former Jewish employee who says she repeatedly raised concerns about anti-Semitism and anti-Israel bias. The groups argue the paper lacks an effective system to correct errors and tell readers the truth. Ken Lorman reporting.
0: A powerful, slow-moving nor'easter continued to batter the Northeast on Sunday, leaving more than 130,000 customers without power and threatening coastal communities with another round of flooding at high tide. National Weather Service lead forecaster Bob Orovec says the nor'easter is sticking around for another day and flooding will linger.
2: With respect to rainfall, the worst of what's remaining of the storm is going to be today. On Sunday, anywhere from northern New Jersey, across Long Island, New York City, into southern New England, the winds will still be, as they have been, pretty gusty across the northeastern part of the country.
0: President Trump is praising the arrest of five men on suspicion of terrorism and explosive charges near a U.S. airbase in the U.K. The president called it fantastic news after stepping off Air Force One in Chicago today. The president said the suspects had been looking to do big damage and had been under investigating by British and U.S. authorities. British police said they made the arrest early Sunday, acting on a tip about three suspicious vehicles heading towards RAF Fairford in Western England. More on these stories at townhall.com.
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0: President Trump is honoring Gold Star families on Gold Star Mothers and Families Day, observed today, September 27th.
4: In his annual proclamation, President Trump praised the courage and sacrifice of fallen service members while recognizing the profound grief carried by their loved ones. He also saluted Gold Star families for turning sorrow into service, supporting military families, veterans, and others across the nation. Richard Boyd reported.
0: A new study says eating less ultra-processed food could help your mental health. Researchers reported on September 23rd in JAMA Psychiatry that people had less depression and anxiety after reducing their ultra-processed food intake by over 85%. Researchers said that the results show junk food may harm your gut in ways that move up to your brain. Breaking news and analysis at townhall.com. A proposed federal fee on electric vehicles will not take effect next month because the transportation bill containing it has stalled in Congress. Scott Carr reports from Washington.
5: The proposal would charge electric vehicle owners $130 per year and was set to start next month, with plug-in hybrid owners paying $35 annually. Lawmakers said the fees intended to help replace gas tax revenue used to fund roads and transit, since EV drivers don't pay the same amount of federal gas tax. Congress instead approved a temporary transportation funding extension through December 11th, keeping current funding levels in place. The fee on EV owners could still return if lawmakers reach a deal on a long-term transportation bill. In Washington, I'm Scott Carr.
0: Hurricane Nolo is expected to strengthen today into a major hurricane. Authorities in Hawaii say it's moving away from their islands, but it's still expected to create coastal flooding. More at townhall.com.
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0: I'm Troy Jackson. I'm a fifth generation logger from Allegash. It was a terrible feeling as a parent. I'd work 80 hours a week in the woods, and there still wouldn't be enough at the end of the week. You know, I never got a chance to see my kids grow up, and I still didn't make enough for what we needed. It was paycheck to paycheck, struggling to get by in the richest country in the world. The people in power aren't suddenly going to make it easy for all of us. That's why I've been fighting back. To cut taxes for working people and to protect Social Security and Medicare, health care that everyone can afford, and no more tax cuts for billionaires. Because you should keep more of what you earn. And the only people that are saying that it can't be done are the ones in power that want to keep helping the wealthiest in this country. Mainers aren't looking for a handout, but we all deserve a fair shot. I'm Troy Jackson. I'm running for Senate, and I approve this message.
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0: Tanya Tucker. When I die, I may not go to heaven. Tom T. Hall.
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0: Troy Jackson blames health insurance costs on Washington, D.C. But in New Hampshire, a typical ACA health insurance plan costs about $400 a month. Walk across the border into Maine, and that same plan costs more than $700. That's $300 more a month. 77% higher in Maine. That's not Washington. That's Augusta. And policies put in place while Troy Jackson was Maine's number two elected official. But it gets worse. Before Troy Jackson became Senate president, we paid less for electricity than New Hampshire. Today, we pay a lot more. Under Jackson, Maine's electric rates went up twice as fast as New Hampshire's. And to top it off, New Hampshire has the 49th lowest tax burden in America. Maine has the 5th highest tax burden. It's simple. Troy Jackson supported the policies that make Maine more expensive, and you're paying the price.
1: I'm Susan Collins, candidate for U.S. Senate, and I've approved this message.
0: Paid for by Collins for Senator.

Today I heard my woman say something I never heard her say before. She just told me she was gonna leave me and that she didn't love me anymore. But I know that the love and kindness and the understanding that she had when I first met her is still there, somewhere. So I'm gonna get down on my knees and I'm gonna say to my baby,

0: This hour from Town Hall, I'm Mary Rose. President Trump is praising the arrest of five men on suspicion of terrorism and explosive charges near a U.S. airbase in the U.K.
1: The arrest in the U.K. was fantastic. Working with Britain, it was an amazing job. We had them under investigation. They were looking to do big damage to our force.
0: A Gloucestershire police spokesperson said officers responded early this morning to reports of three suspicious vehicles moving toward the base and took five men into custody. A massive police response was seen around RAF Fairford about 90 minutes outside London. An army bomb disposal unit is examining the vehicles and an evacuation order was issued for nearby residents. The British government said Prime Minister Andy Burnham is being updated on the incident. A GOP congresswoman who opposes the president's deportation efforts gets a wake-up call from her constituents.
2: Representative Maria Elvira Salazar, a Florida Republican, publicly criticized President Trump's deportation policies in a campaign ad, urging him to scale back efforts she claims are alienating Latino voters. However, her constituents, particularly Republicans and Latinos in her South Florida district, have strongly backed Trump's immigration agenda, leading to backlash and waning support for Salazar. Bernie Bennett reporting.
0: Over 40 million people on the Northeast Coast are feeling the impact of a major storm. Coastal areas of New York and New Jersey are under a state of emergency as a powerful nor'easter lashes the Northeast. Hundreds of flights have been canceled with wind gusts of more than 70 miles an hour reported in some areas and flooded roads making driving very dangerous. More on these stories at townhall.com.
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0: Americans are voting with their feet and their paychecks as new data shows which states are gaining the most income from interstate migration. Correspondent Richard Boyd has the story.
4: Florida leads the nation with net income rising 50% over the past decade as people move in. Idaho and Nevada are also major winners, both offering no state income tax. The Free Market Economic Policy Group, Unleash Prosperity, says the biggest losers include New York, Illinois, New Jersey, and California. High tax states watching residents and wealth move elsewhere. Richard Boyd reporting.
0: A study says melatonin, too, a TikTok-famous tanning nasal spray that leads to temporary skin darkening, has been tied to serious side effects. The Cleveland Clinic says that this substance is completely lab-made and imitates the body's natural hormone. Breaking news, townhall.com. More problems for troubled Volkswagen.
5: Volkswagen Group says it is recalling 2.86 million Volkswagen and Audi branded vehicles as a precautionary measure over a screw whose failure could cause a loss of steering. The affected vehicles are Volkswagen Tiguan, Touran, Golf, Golf Variant, and Caddy models built between September 2013 and July 2024, and Audi Q3 models made between October 2017 and May 2024. There have been no known incidents with damage to persons or properties, according to Germany's KBA Motor Vehicle Agency. Keith Peters reporting.
0: A new study suggests cutting back on ultra-processed foods could improve mental health. Researchers report people who reduced their intake by more than 85% experienced less depression and anxiety. More on these stories at townhall.com.
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I sit high, getting ideas. 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I said, dang me, dang me. 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

0: They lie in boot hills all through the West. The outlaws, the gunslingers, the Billy the Kids, and worse. Say a fellow like the coward that shot Bill Hickok in the back. There's always one like that in every time of history. Most of them were varmints. But every once in a while, in one of them, there may have lived a man. He lay face down on the desert sand, clutching a six-gun in his hand. Shot from behind, I thought he was dead, for under his heart was an ounce of lead. But a spark still burned, so I used my knife, and late that night, I saved the life of Ringo.
1: Ringo! Ringo!
0: I nursed him till the danger passed. The days went by, he mended fast. And then from dawn till setting sun, he practiced with that deadly gun. And hour on hour, I watched in awe. No human being could match the draw of Ringo. One day we rode the mountain crest, and I went east, and he went west. I took to law and wore a star, while he spread terror near and far. With lead and blood he gained such fame, all through the West they feared the name of Ringo.
1: Ringo, Ringo.
0: I knew someday I'd face the test, which one of us would be the best. And sure enough, the word came down that he was holed up in the town. I left the posse out in the street, and I went in alone to meet Ringo.
1: Ringo, Ringo.
0: They said my speed was next to none, but my lightning draw had just begun when I heard a blast that stung my wrist. The gun went flying from my fist, and I was looking down the bore of the deadly 44 of Ringo.
1: Ringo, Ringo.
0: They say that was the only time that anyone had seen him smile. He slowly lowered his gun, and then he said to me, "We're even, friend." And so at last I understood that there was still a spark of good in Ringo.

0: 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Nowhere was there shed a tear for Ringo.
1: Ringo!
0: The story spread throughout the land that I had beaten Ringo's hand. And it was just the years, they say, that made me put my guns away. 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

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And everybody knew you didn't.

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He didn't say much, he was kind of quiet and shy. And if you spoke at all, you just said hi to Big John. Somebody said he came from New Orleans, where he got in a fight over a Cajun queen, and a crashing blow from a huge right hand sent a Louisiana fella to the promised land, Big John.

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These few words are written on that stand. At the bottom of this mine lies a big, big man. 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